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0: 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This is your principal, all right? 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

0: Pizza, welcome to the back rooms here at the station. These rooms go on forever. Your safety is our number one of our top concerns. Somewhere around here is our prize closet, I think. Is it a left? These hallways all look the same. The Guardian's still here. I didn't realize the Guardian was still here. He can be a lot. Maybe we come back later, or maybe we should go. Run! Run!
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0: Are you an adult now?
1: Yes.
0: Do you want to find a career doing what you love?
1: I do, actually.
0: Doesn't matter.
1: Huh?
0: You can't.
1: Wait. What?
0: Introducing day jobs.
1: What are those?
0: Jobs that pay all your bills so you can go out and moonlight as a musician or whatever.
1: That sounds terrible.
0: Oh, it is.
1: How does it work?
0: Just pick a crappy office.
1: Here's one.
0: And go sit in it.
1: Huh, this is boring.
0: All day.
1: People do this?
0: Day jobs! Just listen to some of our satisfied customers. Actually, we couldn't find any.
1: What's that annoying sound?
0: Try a day job today.
1: Hello?
0: And then every day.
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0: Now, stoner thoughts. I used to want a Tesla, but now I'd be embarrassed to drive it.
1: Did you know that explosion backwards is noisel, Pixie?
0: Not all heroes wear capes, you know. There's Super Baby. He wears a diaper.
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0: died and you stood up. 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
3: Tiny cigarettes
1: for the discerning smoker who only wants
3: one or two puffs.
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1: Oh, we forgot the best part. 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
6: 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Excuse me, can I bum a smoke? Are you done with that one?
1: Try Hobo Shorts cigarettes today. They're not just for hobos anymore. Not in this economy.
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0: Dad?
1: Yes, son?
0: How come the computer's mouse and keyboard are always so oily?
1: Not oily, son. Lotiony.
0: What?
1: Maybe we should have a little talk.
0: About what?
1: The Lubriderm Fairy.
0: What?
1: You see, son, just like the Easter Bunny or Santa, every night when we go to sleep, the Lubriderm Fairy flies into our house and puts lotion on our mouse and keyboard.
0: Why?
1: To keep our hands moisturized.
0: I guess that makes sense.
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1: Aorta?
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0: What the crap was that? Let's learn a new word every day. I know.

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Now you do what they told you. Now you do what they told you. 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

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And now you do what they told you. And now you do what they told you. And now you do what they told you.

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0: So what are you studying in college?
1: I'm studying the human genome.
0: The what?
1: The human genome.
0: They're called gnomes. They live under mushrooms.
1: What?
0: The G is silent. Even I know that. You're like Smurf.
2: Are you stupid? Millions of people suffer from being a dumbass. Well, now there's help. Introducing books.
0: It's like Scoob backwards. Scooby snack!
2: Books have words in them that say stuff.
0: So you're saying if I get some bacon...
2: Books.
0: Books. They will help for me to know stuff more of?
2: Yes, Yoda.
0: No, I was doing Scooby-Doo. Scooby snack!
2: Books.
0: Maybe you should eat some books.
2: Get one today.
0: There's more than one?

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1: All right, you ready, old lady? Blah,
0: blah, blah. Of a really old deaf lady.
2: Home makeover.
1: Open your eyes.
3: 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She says the house looks the same.
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2: Yeah, we didn't fix the appearance of the house.
1: Because she's blind.
4: I'm not blind. I'm
2: what?
4: 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I can't understand.
2: Did you say it, not spray it?
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1: What? Zach, that's it.
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1: Things that we do every day that AI can't comprehend.
0: I'm confused.
2: Why do people say, no offense, immediately before being deeply offensive?
3: What possible reasons could humans have for not checking 14 unread emails, but responding immediately to a meme?
4: How is it that humans can forget the one thing that they went to the store for?
5: I don't get it.
1: Things that we do every day that AI can't comprehend.
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0: 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Botox!
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0: You want your baby to be the babiest one on the playground. Wow, she doesn't look a day over two.
2: Baby Botox!
0: You don't want other less crinkly babies laughing at it. Don't you want to be a good parent? You know, for a change, bring your baby in now before it's too late for baby Botox.
4: Baby Botox.
0: They're going to hate you eventually. At least it won't be about this.
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1: Sometimes people just treat us like a piece of meat. Hey, hello. Our ears are up here. Thank you.
0: We'll be right back.
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1: Can I get a what?
2: Wait, what?
3: Oh. The Buzz.
4: The program is in touch. I'm Jenny McGee for our Hall Communication Stations. And on the line, we have Jim Kalman. And we're going to talk about a production with Adirondack Theater. And the regional theater is putting on a big play coming up. We want everybody to know about it and attend it. Jim, thank you for your time.
5: Very happy to be here.
4: You've done this production before. Tell everybody a little bit about it. It's called The Guys.
5: It's very much a simple story based on things that did happen after 9/11. The story of a fire captain who lost most of his men in the collapse of the towers. And he has to write eulogies. And he is not a writer. So he finds an editor who helps him craft the eulogies. And throughout the crafting of those, we learn a lot about the people that we lost, the serious things, the important things, even some amusing things. And so it looks at the real people who, were lost on that day.
4: It sounds like it's a production for the right time, as we've noticed, with it being the 25th anniversary. You did the show before, and bringing it back on this big anniversary, and if all of us were around, we all remember 9/11 very vividly and its aftermath. And that's what the focus is, sort of after the 9/11 attack, correct?
5: Yes, it's about 12 days afterwards.
4: 12 days afterwards, and here we are 25 years afterwards. The Guys, written by Ann Nelson. Where did you find this play?
5: Well, I would have to leave that up to Tom Lavin. He's the one who brought it to our attention, and he'd have to tell you that story.
4: Okay, because, see, he sort of oversees the Adirondack Regional Theater. Jim, you've done some productions with this company and elsewhere.
5: Oh, definitely. And, in the last few years, we've done several plays and many murder mysteries and continue to try to be as active as we can. I currently am the chairman of the board of directors for the company. Tom is certainly the strength behind it all. He's our executive director. He's our treasurer. He's half a dozen other things.
4: Well, I know you guys do musicals, comedies. You perform in a lot of different places. This production is a special production to observe 9/11 and its anniversary, and you're bringing it back to the stage this month, and that will be on stage at the Trinity Church, and that's right in Plattsburgh. But the idea is that you just want to bring this story to play. Jim, you've done comedies, I'm guessing, and a variety of other productions. This does have some light fare in it, too, so it's not all a heavy story.
5: That's correct. Although, obviously the topic is a very heavy one. And when we first did it, we took a year to prepare for it because the first couple of times we read through it, it was difficult to read through. It is not, as you say, a totally morbid tale because it's about real people. And real people have all different aspects to their personalities and to their lives.
4: And definitely a topic that a lot of us can remember vividly. These plays are going to be put on coming up here in September, and you can get tickets, but it's basically a $15 donation at the door. And you are in this play. Who's your co-performer?
5: So I'm playing the fire captain, and Leanne Thomas is playing the writer.
4: And you said that I can imagine doing this play the first time, especially you did it, just a lot of tears, and we all can't help that. But this is going to be something to bring people aware. The play itself from Ann Nelson speaks for itself, but you did this how many years ago?
5: Just 5 years ago. We did it at the 20th anniversary.
4: Yeah. And performances, you have three shows coming up in September.
5: That's right. Friday and Saturday at 7 p.m. and then Sunday at the 2nd. This coming weekend, I believe, is the 18th, 19th, and 20th.
4: Yes, it is, definitely. And you're doing this as a benefit on top of this. Of course, the whole awareness and a focus on this event and all the people that were heroes that day and beyond and continue to be. The aftermath of 9/11 is the focus. But maybe there's some more you want to tell us about the production and what folks will get out of it.
5: First, let me comment on what you said. The good thing news is we have grants that cover all of our costs for the show. And so one of the lingering things from the 9/11 disaster is people who are still suffering PTSD and those kinds of mental challenges. So we're asking for donations, and 100% of what people donate will go to BHSN, Behavioral Health Services North, for some of their mental health issues.
4: And
5: that's really important to us.
4: And that organization is based in northern New York in your neck of the woods, and they've been around
5: a long time.
4: But just recently, in a lot of the coverage of the 9/11 anniversary, the mental health and the illnesses do continue for a lot of those folks who were on scene, and a lot of people who lost family members and loved ones.
5: Yeah, it's absolutely tragic to see, even to this day, 25 years later, the effects of that tragedy. They do continue, and we want to honor that. We want to also not just remind people who remember it, but keep in mind there's anyone who's 25 years old or less has no direct memory of it, and so we want to be sure that they get an emotional connection to it, not just read about it in a history book. So I think that's part of the charm of this particular show.
4: I was on the air that morning when the first plane hit one of the towers, and that story developed and continued to be very much forefront, and it continues to be 25 years later. You're right. Good for folks to know that we were attacked on 9/11 25 years ago. The Guys is performing the 18th and 19th, and that's at 7 p.m., and then there's a matinee on Saturday the 20th, right? Or is that Sunday the 20th? Excuse me. Yeah.
5: Right. Yes.
4: At 2 o'clock. And your suggestions of a donation is $15, but more is better for the Behavioral Health Services North, a very big organization. And we all know that mental health is a tough thing to deal with, and it might be related to 9/11 or to a lot of other different stress and problems in people's lives.
5: That's correct. It is a problem that is much more widespread than people usually think.
4: Is there some other parts? We're speaking with Jim Kalnan, and he is here for Adirondack Regional Theater, this production, The Guys. And I wanted to know if there was anything else you might want to say about this production or to our listeners who are contemplating going and hopefully will, and about the theater company.
5: Well, the theater company is very active. I think we have at least three and possibly four shows in production right now throughout, to be put on throughout the fall and into the winter. So we're very active. And as you said earlier, we do murder mysteries, which are fairly simple, to full-blown musicals that are extravagant, and all kinds of things in between. So we hope that people will access our webpage and our Facebook page and Instagram, and we'll kind of keep up with what's going on, because we love theater, and we think that most of the people that are out there would really enjoy some of the things that we're doing. So I look forward to having people do that.
4: I'm sure you
5: this
4: would.
5: Particular pro-
4: oh, I'm sorry. Go ahead. I'll let you go on.
5: I was just going to say this particular production is one that it is good theater from a standpoint, in that it lets an actor really develop quite a bit of their own emotional states. And so, there's, as I said, there's some things that will make you laugh. There are some things that will probably bring a tear to the eye. But I think it's most important that all theater has an emotional reaction, and this is a particularly emotional one.
4: I'm also wanted to tout Adirondack Regional Theater. Maybe there are some folks that want to get involved in theater, and I'm sure you have folks that do scenery and costumes and all the things that go on when you put something on stage and then some, and fundraising too. But if people want to get more involved or learn more about Adirondack Regional Theater, I gather they can go to your website.
5: Oh, absolutely. And like I say, website, Facebook, Instagram, get in touch with us. We certainly are always looking for new people. We had some auditions last week for a murder mystery, and I was very pleased to see the number of new people that showed up for it. So we're always looking to expand our base. And as you say, not every time will someone be on stage, but there are a host of other things that people can do. And so we really welcome all the involvement that we can get. So please, get a hold of us.
4: And we remind you, it's Adirondack Regional Theater with an R-E, very European. I like it, theatrical in its own. Is there anything else you might want to mention, Jim, before I let you go?
5: No, I want to thank you very much for the opportunity. It's good to get out to a broad community, and Hall Communication certainly has a great reach, so we thank you for that.
4: Friday and Saturday, 7 o'clock performances, the 18th and 19th, or catch the matinee on the 20th, Sunday at 2 p.m. with Adirondack Regional Theater. Jim Kalnon's been our guest, and I do appreciate your time.
5: Thank you for having me.
4: And I want to thank all our listeners for tuning in. I'm Jenny McGee, and you're in touch.
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3: Thank you.
2: So first things first for listeners, why don't we define what celiac disease is?
3: So celiac disease is an autoimmune disease which causes an abnormal immune reaction to gluten, which is a protein found in wheat, rye, and barley. An autoimmune disease is one in which the body's immune system kind of malfunctions and attacks its own tissues. In the case of celiac disease, the immune reaction takes place in the small intestine and leads to damage to the nutrient-absorbing villi, which are part of the lining of the small intestine. When this damage occurs, nutrients are not absorbed normally, and both macro and micronutrient mm-hmm. deficiencies can occur. So although the damage by the immune response occurs in the intestines, it can affect the whole body and can lead to a wide range of symptoms. So celiac disease is not a food allergy with an immediate immune response, but instead it's a situation where a certain type of antibodies are created in response to gluten, and through a cascade of reactions, immune cells are activated and they create these chemicals called cytokines, which are actually a group of proteins. And they're involved in cell signaling, and in celiac disease, they actually cause damage to the cells. So that's kind of the basis for the damage that's caused in celiac disease.
2: And are there certain people who are more at risk for this?
3: There definitely are. Celiac disease is an inherited condition.
2: Oh.
3: So people with a first-degree relative that has celiac disease are more likely to have it. They have about a 1 in 10 chance of developing celiac disease versus in the general population, it's 1 in 100. So when you have celiac disease, you're at increased risk for developing other autoimmune conditions and also vice versa. So, you know, someone with rheumatoid arthritis or type 1 diabetes is more likely to have celiac disease. And also, if someone is older when they're diagnosed with celiac disease, they're more likely to develop another autoimmune condition.
2: You know, we hear these phrases, gluten-free, gluten intolerance. I'm wondering if we could just get a quick overview from you. You talked a lot about celiac disease already, but how does celiac disease compare to somebody being gluten-free compared to somebody having a gluten intolerance? Is there a range? What does that look like?
3: Yeah, so celiac disease, like I said, is the autoimmune condition with no cure. So the only treatment is the gluten-free diet. Gluten intolerance or gluten sensitivity is different from celiac disease because it's not an autoimmune disease, and we're still learning about what exactly gluten sensitivity is and what is going on when there's a reaction to gluten that's not caused by celiac disease. There's actually a lot of disagreement as to if it even exists, gluten sensitivity, or if it's just something else in those gluten-containing grains that's causing a reaction and those symptoms that mirror celiac disease. But what we know that these people that seem to have gluten sensitivity have similar symptoms but do not have that classic damage to the small intestine and characteristic abnormalities in their lab values when they're checked. At this point, the only people that we're 100% sure need to be on a gluten-free diet would be people with celiac disease. Mm. For those that feel like they have gluten sensitivity and, you know, there is some evidence that that condition does exist, a gluten-free diet could help as well. But we're just not 100% sure.
2: Still need more research.
3: Yeah. As always.
2: Our guest today is Bridget Shea. She's a registered dietitian at the University of Vermont Medical Center, and we're talking about celiac disease. Let's dive into some of the signs and symptoms. What might people be looking for if they suspect they might have this?
3: The signs can range from mild to severe and are different in children and adults. They can really vary wildly from person to person, which is part of what makes celiac disease so difficult to diagnose. In adults, the most common symptoms are diarrhea, fatigue, and weight loss, and other GI symptoms would include bloating and gas, abdominal pain, vomiting, constipation. In more than half of adults, however, that are ultimately diagnosed with celiac disease, they present with symptoms that are not digestive at all. So these could include anemia caused by iron deficiency, osteoporosis, infertility, joint pain, mouth ulcers, damage to teeth, enamel, headaches, you know, skin problems, nervous system problems. So like many different symptoms. And as you can probably tell, that's part of, again, what makes it really hard to diagnose. Mm-hmm. There's so many symptoms and they can present in a lot of different ways. Nutritionally, vitamin and mineral deficiencies can occur due to the reduced absorption in the gut. And the nutrients of primary concern are calcium, folate, iron, zinc, B12, vitamin D, and vitamin K. And if there's chronic diarrhea too, depending on how severe it is, that can cause issues with electrolytes and
2: sure.
3: mineral deficiencies yeah. as well.
2: So let's say you go to your doctor or your dietitian with some of these symptoms, you're concerned, you're worried about yourself or your child. How do you get a diagnosis? What does that look like?
3: It can be a long, drawn-out process. Most people, actually, the average for adults is at least 4 years until diagnosis from initial presentation. Some people it's much shorter, some people it's longer. But generally, there is a blood test now that they can do for celiac disease as well as an intestinal biopsy. So usually the first step would be to do the blood test. But like I said, because there's so many symptoms that overlap with other conditions, it would be usually what would happen is that the doctor will try to rule out some other stuff that's a little bit more easy to diagnose first. And they might look at a referral to a dietitian to see if there are other dietary things happening that might be the more likely cause for the symptoms. But yeah, it can definitely be a longer process because there's a lot going on with the condition.
2: That sounds difficult. Some of those symptoms, I would imagine, are symptoms for many different diseases and conditions. You recently had a personal experience with celiac disease in your family, and I'm wondering if you feel comfortable, if you want to share that with our listeners, just to give them a firsthand perspective on this.
3: Yeah, absolutely. My dad was diagnosed with celiac disease about 25 years ago, kind of long before it became a fad diet of any kind and long before most people had even heard of it. And then my older brother was also diagnosed with it later, so I had a fairly good handle on the gluten-free diet and celiac disease before I even became a dietitian. But more recently, after about 6 months or so of being kind of chronically and increasingly ill, my son was diagnosed with celiac disease. So Henry had a lot of the classic symptoms, but they came on very gradually, so it was really difficult for us to kind of pinpoint their cause. So what appeared to be holding bowel movements to the point of constipation, which is actually really common in kids, and I didn't really know much about that. That was his main symptom, and then came lethargy and complaints of joint pain, abdominal distension that got worse, and then decreased appetite and ultimately weight loss. So he was experiencing a lot of these symptoms that could actually be explained by just chronic constipation he was experiencing. He became increasingly withdrawn, which was concerning to me, and irritable, really clingy at daycare drop-off, which he had never been before, and just like uninterested in playing, mainly because he was really tired. So along the way, kind of questioned celiac disease because of the family history, but it wasn't high on the differential because the doctors really felt like it was all due to this constipation. He began having some vomiting, which was concerning to me, of course, and I really pushed for the blood test, and even before it was positive, I switched him to a gluten-free diet, and it came back positive, and that showed that he was also anemic. But unfortunately, the disease had progressed pretty far at that point, and about a week after being on a gluten-free diet, he was admitted to Baird 5 with a pseudo bowel obstruction that was caused by the undiagnosed celiac disease. So that was a very rare and very severe presentation of celiac disease, and it doesn't happen often, but it does illustrate how the disease can manifest itself when it's not treated properly. And so after being in the hospital and figuring out what was going on, he has been on a gluten-free diet since and a reduced lactose diet, and he's doing great. Like 2 months later, it's almost as if it had never happened, other than being a little scared to go to bed because, sure, you know, the lasting impacts of being in the hospital for a week. But yeah, physically, he's doing really well. So with the gluten-free diet, he's definitely made a very quick turnaround.
2: That's scary, but good to hear he's doing so well. So let's talk about treatment then. You mentioned the case of your son. How does the medical establishment treat celiac disease?
3: At this point, really the only treatment for the actual disease is a gluten-free diet. So that means avoiding wheat, rye, and barley, and all things that contain even traces of them. So gluten can actually be found in so many foods that we wouldn't think about, like sausages, sauces, marinades, candy, ice cream, beverages, mm-hmm. deli meat, all of these things that you kind of wouldn't expect it to be in. Also medications, supplements, and even beauty and personal hygiene products mm-hmm. like lipstick, toothpaste, and lotion. So there's a lot of things where it can be hiding in. So that's the main treatment for celiac disease, is just to avoid gluten. And then depending on the other symptoms and the level of malnutrition at diagnosis, that also needs to be treated with either supplementation or infusions. So some people diagnosed with celiac disease who start a gluten-free diet see results very rapidly, like within 48 hours. Over half will feel better within a month. And usually, though, it takes up to a year for the clinical remission to be achieved.
2: How do you know if a product has gluten in it?
3: So you can have certified gluten-free products now. It will say right on if it's certified gluten-free. Wheat is one of the main allergens, so that has to be listed on a product if it contains wheat, but not barley or rye, so they could still be in a product if it says that it doesn't contain wheat. Definitely the certified gluten-free is helpful. Other things that can be helpful are phone apps that you can actually scan barcodes, and one of them is called the gluten-free scanner, and you can scan the barcode and it will tell you if the product has gluten in it or not.
2: Okay, great. So there are resources out there.
3: There are definitely resources.
2: Well, that's all the time we have today. 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
8: 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I'm going to play some relaxing music now, so everybody just simmer down.
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Welcome in. It's the Buzz Back Brunch, Johnny Utah, all up in your business as we step into a new week in the form of back-in-the-day music, the only way we know how to. Welcome in. It's the Buzz Back Brunch, baby.

0: Hey, we're going back with Candlebox, far behind and way behind music from back in the day when the Buzzback Brunch rolls on. Hold up.
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all my life. Fun fact about that band, Real Big Fish, there's like 13 people in the band. Also, fun fact, that's the first band I ever interviewed. Trying to interview 13 people is absolute chaos. Oh, and by the way, they've been on tour for 6 straight months. They smelled so bad. Collectively, the nickname around here is Real Bad Fish. Anyways, it's Wonderwall.

0: Little Temple of the Dog, little back in the day, little hair of the dog to get your week going on a Sunday. Utah taking you through it. We call it the Buzz Back Brunch around here. And we frost the Cheerios and we frost the chips with Sugar Ray when we fly next. Hold up.
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You know what? 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You haven't heard this one for a while. We throw you curveballs. 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

0: Some Damn the Man stuff, Bad Religion chiming in. It's a Buzzback Brunch Hang with Crazy Town James. And, yeah, we go down under with Silverchair when the Buzzback Brunch rolls on.
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0: Welcome back to school, kids. This is your principal, all right? I'm going to play some relaxing music now, so everybody just simmer down.
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2: 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I kind of like that.
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0: all I'm saying is whatever drugs Modest Mouse was on when they wrote that song, specifically the title of the song, Picking Dragon's Pockets, I need to know what they are so I could take them off the streets, not endanger the general public. Joyce Maynor on deck. Hold tight, Chili Peas. We pour the scars and the feelings next.
1: There's a domino effect that takes place when the first person orders a hash brown with a breakfast sandwich. Suddenly, no one in the car can think of a single reason why not to get a little extra crunch. And you'll hear a chorus of, I'll do the same, from the back seat.
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0: Okay, officially Sunday fun day. Officially the start of NFL weekend. Well, I mean, we started earlier this week, but it just feels good. It feels like the world has returned to normalcy. Don't sleep on Buzz You Pick 'Em. Not too late to sign up. Over 1,000 people now playing. And if you win, yeah, you get a bunch of cool stuff, but also bragging rights. Those are more important around here to us. Good luck to you. Here's some more info on it. We got you on the flip with Julia Wolf. Hold tight.
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What's going on? 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

0: Alternative. This is the Buzz Evanescence Buzz Cut from their album Sanctuary. That's Who Will You Follow. Mays football back, and so is our Buzz Pro Football Pick'em. And even though the games are on right now, it's not too late for you to go sign up for free at 99.9thebuzz.com. 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

and alternative. This is the Buzz Incubus. Pardon me, I'm Maze. Noah Kahn's charity golf tournament and acoustic concert, Folk and Fairways, is tomorrow and Tuesday at Spruce Peak in Stowe. It's a big benefit for Noah's Busy Head Project charity. New buzz cut from The Great Divide. This is called Doors.

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0: Buzzcut from Bad Omens. That's Dying to Love. 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We get you free tickets in to see the Buzz Show with Anne Berlin. 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

Fighters on the Weekend Buzz. On Tuesday, Foo Fighters open for AC/DC, a massive rock show in St. Louis, Missouri at the Dome. Dave Grohl said it was a childhood dream come true. You got the buzz on. Thank you for that. Here's Pierce DeVale, So Far, So Fake.

If you had one shot, one opportunity to seize everything you ever wanted in one moment, would you capture it?

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0: 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Their buzz cut is called Fool's Gold Sublime. Just keeping the summer vibes going as long as possible with Doing Time. We're right back to Buzz Music. Dominic Fike, Baby Dolls on the way. 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

0: Buzz cut from Modest Mouse. That's Picking Dragon's Pockets. I'm Maze. Do not miss our next Buzz 99 Cent Lodo show starring In Color. That happens on Monday, November 16th at Higher Ground in South Burlington. Grab your tickets. 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Less than a buck. 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Right back to Buzz Music. New Buzz cut from The Paradox and 10. Three Doors Down goes next.
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0: 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Yeah. 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Thank you.
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The weekend, Buzz. I'm Maze. Noah Kahan getting set for his charity golf tournament and acoustic concert. Folk and Fairways. It's tomorrow and Tuesday at Spruce Peak in Stowe. All the benefit for Noah's Busy Head project. Buzz cut from The Great Divide. This is called Doors.

0: What is Foo? Why are they fighting it? Are they winning the battle against Foo? Is Foo out of line? Does Foo have it coming? Or should we pity the Foo? New Buzz Music.
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0: 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New Buzz card is called Window. I miss one more game for your football Sunday. Kicks off in about an hour. Giants-Cowboys got the Monday night game, too. You can still sign up for our Buzz Pro Football Pick'em. 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And for tomorrow, you go head-to-head with your fellow Buzznauts for a shot at $1,000 for the overall points winner at the end of the season. 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
7: 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The

0: One Pilots on The Buzz. Next month, they are playing the biggest show of their career. They're playing Ohio Stadium in Columbus, where the Ohio State Buckeyes play. Now, 21 Pilots are from Ohio State. They can't be very happy that the number one Buckeyes blew that game to Texas last night. They will play to about 100,000 people on October 17th. Imei's going to get out. Thank you for having The Buzz on today. Whatever you were getting into, we appreciate you taking The Buzz along with you. Get out song. We'll get into the Social Distortion album, Born to Kill, for a buzz cut. This is called Tonight. Back in here tomorrow at 2 o'clock. Until then,
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1: 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What?